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1: Glizzard. Beat Club. Yeah.

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Dry and cool, real awesome. 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Nigga, run up, I might off em. Had some autos on, I had to off em. She got Prada on and I don't wanna. Why you walking? 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Why you talking? 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Now you stalking. I don't got no track hawk, but my shit hawking. Fuck the police, I already lost them. This ain't Zinfandels, but my shit frosty. 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

0: That shit awesome.
1: Nigga, that's depression. 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That's just depression. Beat a nigga ass, he learned his lesson. Ain't learned his lesson.
2: Nigga, you came back.
1: Nigga came back with all his best friends. Only pals I had was Smith and Wesson. All of them saw them both and changed directions. Depressing. Y'all say that y'all smart but missed the message. Y'all be trying to slide to studio sessions, but don't be doing shit at studio sessions. Now you press me. I am not no button, do not press me. I had all them clothes in 2017, so all that flexing you do don't impress me. 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

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All of my niggas showing like they Rambo. I got some shooters in the front Toledo. And stunning niggas on the block like Devo. I stand with that Michael Draco in his lethal. I'm sending them bullets flying like a

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1: 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YM, triple five shit.

shit, it's not gonna be there. See what I'm saying? It's overload.

0: Justice of the City Court, dated the 9th day of May, adjudicating the defendant in contempt of court for transferring a $5,000 mortgage during the pendency of a stay of execution and fining him $1,000, the full amount of the judgment herein, together with $10 cost of the motion therefore. The action herein was brought by the plaintiff in the City Court of the City of New York, County of New York, to recover the sum of $3,000 for personal injuries sustained by him as a result of the negligence of the defendant in the operation of his automobile. The defendant first appeared in the action by B.T. Downs, counsel for the Indemnity Insurance Company, defendant's insurer. Upon the collapse of the indemnity company, William Fredericks was substituted as attorney for the defendant. During the course of the trial, attorney had made motions to dismiss the complaint at the end of the plaintiff's and at the end of the entire case, and upon the jury's rendering a verdict in favor of the plaintiff in the sum of $1,000, a motion was made to set aside the jury's verdict and dismiss the complaint.
1: The court reserved decision on all three motions and requested briefs in support thereof, which were furnished. A motion was thereafter made pursuant to Section 753 of the Judiciary Law to punish the defendant for contempt of court for transferring a $2,500 mortgage during the pendency of the stay of execution above mentioned in defiance of the court's mandate.
0: Which motion was argued before the court?
1: The motion was granted and an order signed on the 7th day of June adjudicating the defendant in contempt of court and fining him the full amount of the judgment together with $10 costs, which order is the subject of this appeal. The facts with reference to the $2,500 mortgage, the subject of the transfer, are as follows.
0: The defendant herein was the heir to certain property under the will of his late wife, who died in December, among which was the $2,500 mortgage in question, two parcels of land in Central Park, Long Island, and a life interest in certain property in Queens County. Except for the $2,500 mortgage, the remainder of the property remained intact. This is not disputed. This clearly refutes the contention of the plaintiff that the defendant denuded himself of all of his assets. It appears from the affidavit of Mr. Ritter, also the attorney for the estate, that an assignment of the mortgage was

Yeah.

More.

0: now in charge of private tutoring. Housework for you, food and medicine. I'm going back to my son's house, only house.
1: If you and your wife ever think about moving, never come back.
2: No, for the longest time, we didn't know. We didn't know what had happened to him. So, of course, the thought in the back of our mind was always, we should be here for him.
0: Thank you.

home is where the hatred is. Home is who they took him from, and he don't know who's taking him. Puffy eyes, piss pants, sore throat, scream like a whisper. Fist beat the back seat every time he whimpers. He can see his own breath, it's the middle of the winter. X-Men hologram card that was in his coat, a single source of hope as they speeding up the

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0: America right now. Change is what's happening in America.
1: We made history for the first time ever.

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4: 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I'm this month's guest, Tom Call. I'm going to be playing you some vinyl from my collection of traditional Irish music, both old and new. I hope you enjoy it. Beir bua agus bannacht.

0: many a mile. I was drinking and laughing away all the while. Sure I thought I was dead and in heaven.
1: One evening I've laid down to Crow Street, I strayed to a bar that's famous for doing the late trade. Vodka and the whiskey and red lemonade, I'm on company that's kindly and jovial. The man from Canali put me at me ease and he sat me down easy beside a big blaze. He poured me a pint and a half on that blaze, and another wee drop came from Oney. For an hour and a half I drank liquor so rare, you would swear it was brewed by the gods, I declare, out of nectars and honeys and

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Said the sergeant on entering, well, what's this I see? And why are so many of ye on the spree? Could it

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Mic check, 1, 2. Are we up? Are we out? Are we live? Are we doing the damn thing? Sounded nice in my ears. It's the One Glove Breakfast Show. It's me, Macha, back once again to do the do. Opened up the show with an all-time fave, Vangelis, Let It Happen. Into this. Some new music from my old friend Drum Dance. Track is Space Ritual Extended Dub Mix.

you well wherever you are. Out to Minus Kendall for wearing the glove last week while I was away at We Out Here. Safe hands, safe hands. And out to my hero, my mate, the wonderful Julia, for holding it down on technicalities this morning at very short notice. You lot have no idea what goes on behind the scenes in this place. No idea. This isn't plug in and play, let me tell you. Out to the whole production crew. One glove, good people, one glove. This is your Saturday.

Yeah, this one once again, Space Ritual Extended Dub Mix by Drum Dance. I'll put a Bandcamp link in the chat. This one's forthcoming on Into the Cosmos. Releases September 28th, which is soon. Bandcamp link's in the chat. Yeah, out to everyone who came along to the Beat Hotel last Saturday at We Out Here. I'll be honest with you, there was a lot of good stuff on at the same time that if I were you, I'd have gone and seen them instead. But it was packed out. Out to everyone at the Beat Hotel, out to everyone at We Out Here. A lot of fun was had. I was there for a good time, not a long time. Baby Miles' first festival. And then this past week I've been in Copenhagen. So he's had his first holiday too. He's smashing it. Right, played that one actually in the Beat Hotel. Little chuggy roller thing. Out to a man like Drum Dance. And then I played the original of this, but I found this week, so let's listen to this. Tomorrow Never Knows. One glove, one glove, one glove.

Yeah, I'd suppose he's on saying they're getting excited for cool summer next week. It definitely is looking more literal than maybe even I intended, but... yeah, it'll be nice to stretch out for 7 hours down at Venue MOT. Outdoors, we hope. Next Saturday. Once again, that last one, Herbie Hancock takes on The Beatles' Tomorrow Never Knows.

Yeah, this one, the flip side to that new Ron Trent project. Track is Clear, artist is La Ma, as in LA space MARR. Out now on Music from Memory.

And yet, if you didn't manage to reach for my set at the Beat Hotel that way out here, then you probably did miss the fact that I relented and I played the Macarena. I'm going to be honest, I had no intention of playing that tune. But I think at one point there was about 9 people waving their phones at me. Which, it's probably not the best behaviour from you lot that, but it did make me think, like, well, why am I here if I'm not here to make people have a good time and enjoy themselves? So it got played. Because that is the reason for me being there, right? To ensure people have fun. So we had fun.

man out to Calvin asking what were my own highlights at We Out Here. I caught Khalil El-Zabar, he's amazing, he's always amazing. But a personal highlight was probably when me and Lois were sat down near the main stage with Miles and Ree. And Josh Farmer, actually. Josh Farmer was definitely the headline act for me. Out to Josh, NTS legend, for those that know. I've told him he needs to come back on the show. Anyway, the highlight after seeing Josh Farmer was when DJ Spinner came up to me, Low and Miles, and basically said to us, respect, this is good parenting, bringing your four-month-old baby to We Out Here. And I just said, nice one, Spinner. And I was going to ask if he remembers when I DJed before him in Liverpool all those years ago, but that seemed a bit corny, so I swerved and just shook his hand. Out to Spinner. Thanks for complimenting our parenting.

Big, big shout out to Lottie and Niall on their wedding day. Shout out to Stacho, just moved back to Hackney after 4 years in the US of A. And shout out to their new roommate, Ludi. First time One Glove listener, welcome, welcome. Out to all the first time listeners, out to all of the 200 and something time listeners. Out to Johnny Showbiz. Once again, this one, Clear by Lamar, aka Ron Trent.

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Also, everyone's sending me nice things recently.

and today's a big day because not only do we have the Glovebox 006, we're also going to get treated to another incredible live session.

out to Mr. Jack Wiley. I'm looking forward to it. Running it back. That one's coming soon.

Yeah, we'll get into the Jack Wiley live session after this. One glove, good people. You're listening to NTS on Saturday, the 29th of August, 2026.

0: You're listening to the One Glove Breakfast Show. It's me, Macca, with special guest Jack Wiley, composer, band leader, saxophonist, and flautist. Is that how you say it? Flautist?
1: Correct. Yeah.
0: Why is he not a flutist?
1: I don't know, actually. I've never questioned it.
0: just pecking my head this morning. I was like, flautist, okay. But welcome, Jack.
1: Thank you.
0: Thanks for coming in.
1: Pleasure.
0: You've got a busy few months ahead of you, I think. Busy few weeks. I'm excited that I've actually had hold of your forthcoming album for some time. Out to Mary for sending me a test pressing.
1: Great.
0: So I've been very lucky. I've felt like I've really got to know what is to come from you. But for those that don't know, who's Jack Wiley?
1: So, who am I? It's a big question.
0: Existential.
1: we're getting existential. I suppose, like, musically, I've played in a bunch of projects. I guess the one that I was most well known for was in Portico Quartet, and we did that for like 15
0: years. A long time.
1: Yeah. Still doing that, but taking a little bit of time out. And then I've done some other projects called like Paradise Cinema, which was a project I did out in Senegal for a couple of years, or a couple of albums. And then what else have I done? I've played in a band called Sunwaves, which is like a sort of more improvised jazz psych trio thing. A band called Forgiveness, like a new age thing. So I've played in a lot of like different projects. And this is my first solo record.
0: So this is the first Jack Wiley project. Stamp your name on the front
1: exactly.
0: of it.
1: Yeah, exactly. I thought it was about time.
0: You took the leap of faith.
1: How
0: does that feel?
1: In some ways it's great because you're like, okay, like I can put this thing out and I feel proud about it and it represents me, a part of my music making, and I can be like, I think, like, yeah, I've made this thing that I feel is nice and I want to share it with people under my own name, and that feels cool. I guess the other side of it is that you've got nothing to hide behind anymore.
0: No.
1: So you can't blame the drummer if something goes wrong. You've got to kind of own it. So a little bit daunting in that respect. But, I personally feel like it's something I was working towards for...
0: I
1: wanted to do at some point in my life. And
0: anyone that's listened to the previous projects you've mentioned, you can feel the lineage towards this project.
1: Nice.
0: But for those that don't know, the new LP is entitled Eternal Spring. Was there a particular idea or moment that set this album in motion, or was it, you know, did someone from Gondwana say, I think it's about time you put something out of your own, mate?
1: Not really. It was like I had a bit of time that after the last record I made, which was Paradise Cinema one, I was just like, I'm just going to start messing around with some ideas. And I already had a few things I'd made, and I was like, I can kind of start to move this towards being an album. And yeah, like I said, I felt like if not now, then when am I going to do a solo record? So it was just like slowly took a form over the course of about a year or so. Little bits here and there, and then,
0: So you mentioned that you have an idea in your head, but obviously on this project you've got some amazing collaborators on here.
1: Yeah.
0: So when you ask them to come, do you have people in mind when you ask them collaborators to come into the studio? And then when you get in the studio, are you kind of moulding them, or are you sort of like, let's see what happens?
1: Yeah, it's a bit of each. Like, the person I work with most on this record is the drummer from Portico called Duncan Bellamy. And so we did a couple of sessions where I'd kind of write tunes and then I'd kind of say what I was feeling for the drums and he'd put a drum beat down.
0: Mm-hmm.
1: And then I might change it a little bit or we'd work on it together a bit. And then sometimes, like, the tune that I'd done would totally change in relation to what he had done, or change a bit, sometimes more than others. So that was like, he helped sculpt some of the definitely some of the sort of rhythmic.
0: I guess as someone that you've worked with for such a long time,
1: exactly,
0: that comfort to go,
1: I really trust him, and he's an absolutely incredible drummer. So it's like, it was nice and easy, and just kind of no pressure.
0: Okay, that's good. So you didn't feel the weight of expectation of being like the band leader in this.
1: No, not really.
0: That's nice.
1: It's nice. It's just like, because we're such good mates as well, it's just like easy to...
0: You can just enjoy recording something. And
1: yeah, exactly. Yeah.
0: Oh, that's cool. That's really nice. And similarly to, there's Milo Fitzpatrick, Hanya Rani.
1: Yeah.
0: There's that kind of a come in the studio one day and let's just see what happens, is what I've got in mind.
1: Yeah, totally. Like with Milo, he lives in Spain and he was in London for a day. I sent him some bits beforehand and I was like, oh, do you want to come play this in the studio? And that was like I think it was just one day we did, actually.
0: Nice.
1: And he was just like batting out the bass parts. And,
0: brilliant.
1: Really good. And again, like same thing with Duncan, I'd worked with him for years, so it was super chilled. And Hanya, I've known her probably since she moved to London. A few years ago and become quite good mates, and her studio is quite close to mine, so we were like
0: ideal,
1: just hanging out and like batting this track back and forth.
0: Nice.
1: A bit. It actually took a while to get there, like it went through a few different sort of a few different kind of moods, and then we learned something we're both really happy with. But again, that was like a kind of, yeah, I guess when you know people, you know what you're working with, and you feel comfortable with them, it's like kind of low pressure.
0: You mentioned mood.
1: Yeah.
0: Would you say there's a certain mood to the album Eternal Spring? I mean, I've been fortunate enough to listen to it, and there's definitely like some level of hopefulness in there.
1: That was the kind of feeling I wanted to go for. I was like, I'm just going to make this a very optimistic album, and I feel like people don't do that so much. It's like
0: argue it's quite difficult in the current climate.
1: Yeah, well, it's true. Yeah. But it's like, I was actually a bit like going through a difficult time, and I was like, okay, like I just want to make something really quite nice.
0: Yeah.
1: You know, like, and like sort of positive, and but just be quite sort of upfront about that. I mean, there's also points on the album that have like a little bit of a kind of solemnness to them, I think, but by and large it's just like eternal spring.
0: Yeah,
1: it's like
0: exactly.
1: Eternal hopefulness and the new season, new life, growth, optimism.
0: I think I actually opened one of the shows a few weeks back with the title track Eternal Spring, and it really is the kind of thing. It's like, get up and go. It filled me with like, okay, 2 hours of radio, Bosch, it lifted me off for it.
1: Oh,
0: so
1: nice.
0: It does actually physically impart that on
1: fantastic.
0: You.
1: Fantastic.
0: So
1: yeah,
0: it works.
1: It's good to hear. Yeah, great.
0: So that's amazing. When people kind of would say, you sit in the ambient, contemporary, classical, jazz, not jazz, sort of post-rock.
1: Yeah.
0: When you're making music, are you even thinking about that?
1: Not really. I don't know, it's funny. Like, I think I have some kind of, like, I have the kind of music that I make and the skills that I have and the music I listen to, and I'm just really thinking about how can I put that all together.
0: Mm.
1: It sort of ends up sounding like it sounds, like, and I might be like, I'm a bit more, like for this album, I was a bit more interested in using some strings, so I kind of focused on some of the string parts a bit more, and it's like, I want to dig into that a little bit, see where I can go with it. But it's not like, I don't know, it's not like a conscious thing of like,
0: I'm making an ambient track now, and then, you're not doing that. Okay.
1: No, not at all, it's just like, it might turn out to be an ambient track.
0: Yeah.
1: I might start with a little bit of a feeling like, oh yeah, maybe this could be something on the more ambient side.
0: The album comes out on Friday the 11th of September on Gondwana.
1: That's correct.
0: And you said to me before we went on air that you've recorded it quite some time ago.
1: Yeah, I think I finished doing it over a year ago now. I mixed it twice. So actually, I probably finished it like year and 6 months ago or something.
0: You're that guy, aren't you? The record label's like, just give us the music. It sounds great. No, I need a little bit longer.
1: Well,
0: that's exciting, though. It's going to be out in the world in a short space of time. And Friday, the 11th of September, is just round the corner. And you will have some gigs coming off this year as well, I'm told.
1: Got a couple of gigs, yeah. We're doing the ICA on the 29th of November.
0: Correct.
1: Well remembered. And then we got a gig in Manchester on the 30th.
0: And when you have a live, because we're very fortunate to have Jack playing a live session for us this morning, how do you approach kind of doing something live? You know, after you've spent all that time putting something, making something, putting it out there, and then you revisit it from a live perspective, are you kind of coming at it from a... Do you enjoy that? It's like a different angle?
1: Yeah, it's...
0: Different interpretation, I suppose.
1: Totally, totally. I mean, I'm going to be doing it with a quartet, so me and three other players. And I'm going to kind of rearrange quite a lot of it so it works with... So there's going to be keys... cello, bass, saxophone and drums. So I'm going to arrange it for that ensemble, which is going to mean like kind of changing or maybe redoing some parts on different instruments just so it all feels like totally live rather than it, you know, like having too many samples in it.
0: It
1: just feels like there's an energy behind it.
0: Okay.
1: Yeah, but I enjoy that.
0: You enjoy that element?
1: Yeah,
0: I do.
1: Yeah. It's kind of like almost remixing or remaking the album in a new way. And give it. I mean, it'll still sound like the album, but it gives it a different life. Yeah.
0: Nice. And what do you have planned for us now?
1: So today I'm just going to do a set. So just me, saxophone, and then I'm playing along with some of the parts, and it's sort of an interpretation of a couple of the tunes. Some like improvised saxophone bits, and like it gives you a flavour of the album, but it's a little bit different as well. So you know, it's one off.
0: I'm very lucky. I really do love it when musicians come into the studio, and it's a treat. It's a treat for me because I have front row seats.
1: Thanks for coming in, Jack.
0: If you just tuned in, you listen to the One Glove Breakfast Show with special guest Jack Wiley. He's about to get into a live session. Bit of an interpretation of his new album Eternal Spring, forthcoming on Gondwana on the 11th of September. Cheers for coming in, mate.
1: Pleasure. Nice.
0: And I look forward to hearing this live session. Stay tuned, NTS Radio, One Glove.

0: Wow. Yeah, out to Jack. Jack Wiley live session on NTS. Basically a reinterpretation of his forthcoming album, Eternal Spring. Out on Friday, the 11th of September on Gondwana Records. Out to the whole Gondwana crew for hooking up that one. That was... You know what, when musicians come in and do something like that, what's the point in DJing? Like, wow, amazing. Yeah, you can check out Jack's forthcoming new album, Eternal Spring. I'll put a Bandcamp link in the chat now. Go get that. And he will also be playing at the ICA on November 29th and at St. Michael's Church in Manchester on November 30th. Tickets are available now. He's also playing in Hamburg next year and Ireland next year. But all the info's on his Bandcamp, which I am going to put in the chat right now. Beautiful, beautiful music. Feel very lucky when artists come in to take the time and do the do. I think with that being said, it's time to open up the glove box and let's take a listen to what listeners have submitted this month. Out to all the listeners for sending me their tunes. Let's open the glove box 006 and once again out to Jack Wiley. Good man. Good man.
1: 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It's time to open up this month's glove box and see what's inside. Let's have a peek, shall we?

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It's me, Macha. This is the Glove Box 006. Where we offer the chance to NTS supporters to submit their music for me to play last Saturday of each month. This one playing now, perfect music to come down to after Jack Wiley's incredible live session. This is Blue Shell Dreams by Jamie Janome. And I will say that when I was listening through the submissions last night, it was post getting back home from Copenhagen via Heathrow Airport with a four-month-old baby who decided it was past their bedtime. So I needed something to chill me out. And this did the trick. Jamie Janome, Blue Shell Dreams. Opening track for this month's Glove Box.

Circuit Breaker in the chat, posting the Bandcamp link for that opening tune. Bandcamp link is also in the chat for this one. Track is Not Every Seagull Is a Seagull, which reminds me of Eric Cantona, by Shay On Air, out of New York City.

Yeah.

Yeah, Bandcamp links in the chat. Go support that good, good. 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Nice little head nod hip hop beat by, I think you pronounce it ADM, or maybe you just call them Adam, I don't know. Track is She Moves Through the Fear. I'll put a Bandcamp link in the chat now. 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

You lot surprise me every month, I'm not gonna lie. I get the fear every week leading up to the glove box. I'm like, oh, what are we gonna get this time around? Is it gonna be any good? And you know what? It nearly always is. 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The more emotion I put into it, the harder I rock. 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I do believe.

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Big birthday shout out to Dal, 50 today, come on. Out to Dal and Vic, sending love.

0: more emotion I put into it, the harder I rock.
1: This is what it's about. It's about.
2: Yeah, let's close the glove box for the sixth time. So good, so good. Out to you lot. I appreciate it. Send more, send more. I want to get to the point where the whole show is just all listener submissions. Out to Carrie in the chat saying they're listening for the first time. Once again, out to the first time listeners. I see you and I'm grateful. Half an hour to go to One Glove, 10 to yes.

Okay, this one. Out to the U-Bend forefathers. I actually don't know what this one is. I've just got U-Bend dash shut up. I think it's on the new U-Bend release, Bender 007. I think. That's all I've got. U-Bend, shut up. But yeah, I think if you like what you hear, this is the kind of thing I'm going to be playing next Saturday at One Glove Cool Summer.

Love Cool Summer next Saturday, the 5th of September, outside at Venue MOT, 3 p.m. till 10 p.m, 7-hour long session. Playing all of this. There are 63 tickets left. 63 tickets left.

Yeah, RA links in the chat. Or just search Cool Summer on Resident Advisor. It'll come up. I'm looking forward to it, I'll be honest. 7 hours to stretch out, don't mind it.

When the seagulls follow the trawler, it's because they think sardines will be thrown into the sea.

Yeah, so good, so good. Even if the World Cup's over, this is still so good. Show of Hands take on Ricky Martin, which is great, isn't it? Track is Copa de las Sardines. Out to Eric Cantona.

0: Stop.
1: Damn, today went quick, you know. Bloody hell. Is that the time, really? 9 minutes to go. Okay, well, this next one's 9 minutes long, and I played it way out here, and it's just a belter, so I'll play it again. I'll be back next week, where it will be One Glove, little warm-up for Cool Summer, and if you're in Croatia, if you're in Tisno, if you're at Dimensions Festival, I'll see you on Monday. I think I'm playing on the pier at 2 p.m. till 4 p.m. before Stella and the Longos. So that's nice for me. Off to Croatia tomorrow for a couple of days, 2 or 3 days. But yeah, I'll be back next week, where it will be, of course, One Glove. And yeah, we'll start warming things up for One Glove's Cool Summer at Venue MOT. Okay, out to all you beautiful people. See you later, alligators. Alex North up next.

Out to the chat room crew, out to the silent listeners, out to the workers, out to the mothers, out to the listener backers. I love yous. Tra, tra, tra, tra, tra, tra.

Peace, peace, peace. Yes, yes, what's going on, world? Alex Nutt right here. We are live and direct from London Town. As we just get settled in, taking it nice and easy today, man. It's been a busy couple of months. Hope everyone's feeling good out there. I can see you all in the chat. Keep those messages coming in. Let me know who is there. Yeah, we're just waking up.

Yeah, this one, the Willy Bobo version of Westchester Lady. Started off the show with Ian Fink, Sunrise. Nice little ambient start to the day. Into a new one from Nala Sinefro. That one, Continuum 9, from her amazing new album out on Warp. Had to play something from that new Erica and Alchemist album. That one called What the People Say. Into Kings of High Speed, aka J. Kriv, little dub thing called False Start Dub. Absolutely loved that. And then followed that up with something new from Energy Exchange Ensemble, that one called Brazilian Nights, also very, very dope. Of course it's very dope, I only play very dope music, that's what we do right here. I'm not going to mention We Out Here today, I promise you I will not mention We Out Here Festival today. Maybe later. Add to Met Loves Music, yes yeah, I do. Out to the Pasta Happy, and shouts to Macca for the last 2 hours as well. If you're out and about London town tonight, you can catch me 5 hour set, strictly funk, soul, disco, boogie, down at NT's Loft. Looking forward to that this evening. All right, let's get back to it.

Summer is drawing to a close, people. How are we feeling out there? I hope you're not getting caught up in any stormy or rainy madness going on out there at these festivals that are happening this weekend. Take your umbrella. Take some pocket warmers. It's looking like a bit of a madness out there. I saw some clips from Lost Village and Reading Festival. Wet, wet, wet. So yeah, once again, I am not going to mention We Out Here Festival. I am not going to mention We Out Here Festival. And if you didn't make it, don't worry, it's Carnival this weekend. Go get your fix over in West London. Nothing beats Carnival, man. Also, before summer is done, we've still got a few more things to go. We've got Egglow meets Cosmic Slop up in Leeds next weekend. Myself and Sticky Dub back to back all night there over at Hope House. And then also September 12th, in 2 weeks' time, it's the last Egglow Records party of the summer at Carpet Shop. You got Ruby Savage, Alicia Joy doing the DJ set, and myself. That's at the Carpet Shop. Tickets on sale now. Still some early birds available. Last couple there, so go grab yourself a bargain while you can. That's a Sister Pledge. Where did you get drenched, man? What event was you at? Where was that? Or was you just walking down the street? Had to float together. Yes, yes, Pops. What's everyone on this weekend? Yeah, Rally. Who's going to get washed out at Rally this afternoon?

Yeah, all the rainy day festival stories are coming through in the chat right now. I don't know why we've all got amnesia, like it isn't like this normally every single summer in the UK, because yeah, it's been one heatwave summer and we're all acting like it doesn't normally rain the entire time. Yeah, sometimes festivals can be brutal, man. That's just the way it goes, but you know, there is a silver lining to every cloud. I've definitely had some crazy experiences where you go through two or three days of muddy turmoil only to be met on the other side by sunshine and good times, man. So just suck it up, dust yourself off and you carry on. But they say there's another heat wave on the way anyway, so can we not just take it on the chin for one weekend? Out to everyone going out to Dimensions Festival over in Croatia. My apologies, I am not going to make it. I was supposed to be playing. I am not going to be playing, I am afraid.

Shouts to Leroy on this one. It's the deep organ mix of his track Spirit High. Lovely deep vibes. I'm gonna get to my rainy festival stories in a bit and on the show. I got one decent one. I've been to many a rainy, muddy festival, but only one good story to share of all of them. Also did We Out Here. I said I wasn't going to talk about We Out Here. Just a quick one. We out here camping with a toddler. It was a lot. I missed most of the music at the festival. Mostly hula hooping, changing nappies, and finding food suitable for a toddler. It's a learning curve. But we had a great time. We had a very, very good time.

That last one, sounds of Ocean Lade, track called Just Another Groove. Oldie but goodie. Which also reminds me, if you're not getting wet at a festival, there is a very dope club night on Sunday. BBE Part 2, 30th Celebrations in Hackney Wick. That's got a killer lineup. Ocean Lade playing. Who else you got down there? Rich Medina, Handsome Family, Kiri R2, Johnny Reckless, all the gang. Who also absolutely smashed it at We Out Here Festival. We're not going to talk about We Out Here, we're not talking about We Out Here. Out to all the Amsterdam gang. Everyone going to Summer Dance Forever. Very dope dance event. Very jealous, wish I was there. Out to Smudge. Out to the Sister Pledge. This one, brand new music from Julian D'Angelo, taken from his album that just dropped. Absolutely beautiful. Abstract, sideways, house, brook, whatever it is, it's wicked.

sending it out to Santi, out to your Danos. All friends and fam locked in. Yes, yes, Rocco. All the Italia massive locked, big up.

Okay. If I can just say one thing about We Out Here. Just one thing about We Out Here Festival. And then after this, we won't talk about We Out Here Festival. Massive, massive amounts of love to everyone who came to the roller rink on Thursday night, myself and Joel Smith back to back. Absolutely wicked. Really, really enjoyed that set. One of the highlights of DJing this year, absolutely. Killer vibe in there. Thank you to all the dance floor crew. Just, yeah, straight up house. Best energy. Out to Giles. The synergy was there for a back-to-back. It worked really well. And, yeah, man, out to everyone who's been giving us kind words and feedback since. I really hope we get to do it again soon. And, yeah, big up everyone who was there Thursday night at the roller rink.

This one, brand new music from Lesiech, track called The Orient. And that previous one, cheeky little bootleg I've done of Jill Scott, up right now on my Bandcamp if you want to grab that. Okay, let me real quick, I'm going to tell my Rainy Day Festival story. Help share the pain of anyone who's going through it right now. Okay, so about, it must be nearly 15 years ago, we did one of our first ever Eglo takeovers at Glastonbury Festival at the dance tent, in the dance tent. And I'd been going to Glastonbury quite, you know, since I was a little kid, climbing over the fence when I was like 16, 17. I was kind of seasoned pro at this point, but I don't think any of the other guys had been to Glastonbury. So it was like me, Floating Points, Funkin' Even, aka Stephen Julian, Fatima, and some friends. A shout out to Becca who drove. So anyway, it was tipping it, that we were playing on a Thursday, it was tipping it down, absolutely coming down. And I said to everyone, don't take vinyl, first of all, because you're not going to have a good time dragging vinyl through Glastonbury Festival. And then secondly, you need wellies. So we all meet up at the car on the way there that morning. Everyone's got vinyl, no one's got wellies. So I went and bought everyone wellies from the local, like, shoe zone or whatever it was called. Yeah, we get there, tipping it down. We do the show, I play first, my set's all good, I'm just off of CDs. And then everyone else comes on after, basically don't get to do the set. Clear the tent out, it's just feedback, constant turntable problems, 4 hours of messing around with turntables, tent's empty at this point because it's just too much trouble with the sound. So anyway, that's the first bit. By this point, we haven't even pitched up our tents because it is hammering it down with rain. So we spend the night mostly sat in like a little cafe thing, little cafe tent, and then slept in the car the rest of the duration. At this point, everyone's like, I'm going home. And this is the year that Beyonce was headlining. So you do the maths on whenever this was. I know it's definitely like well over 10 years ago. So I'm determined to stay and see Beyonce. And also, I've got my brother and his family free tickets to come. So the next day everyone's like, I'm going home. And I was like, nah man, stay, it's Beyonce, let's stay, let's do the whole thing. And people are like, no, we're off. So I literally got all my stuff together. I was starting to head back to the cars with everyone, accepting defeat. And then my brother turns up with his kids and he's like, what are we doing? I said, yo, don't come man, it's too muddy. I told you not to come if you got the kids with you. And he hadn't been picking up his phone. So I was like, sorry guys, I gotta go and help my brother out, he's just arrived. So everyone leaves. I'm trying to think if I've got anything. Maybe I got my tent. I've probably still got my tent with me at this point. So then I go and find my brother, which takes a whole 2 or 3 hour trek across Glastonbury in the mud to find my brother. He's got like a 1-year-old and a 4-year-old with him. So I help him pitch the tent up. Same thing, it's hammering it down. The next day they're like, I'm going, I'm leaving. So I helped them back to the car the next day. At this point, I'm on my own. And I was like, I'll figure out how to get home. Still in my head, I'm like, I want to see Beyonce. So yeah, that day goes by, soaked to the bone. My friend, she'd gone to Bristol to go and visit her nan. So then she calls me in the morning. She's like, are you still there? And I'm like, yeah, man, come pick me up. Please come pick me up. I'm in like 3 days of mud now. This is too much. So I stand outside the festival gates on the main road or whatever, and she comes to pick me up. And yeah, I've got my wellies on. Jump in the car, start driving away. I chuck my wellies out the window. Don't judge me, people. This was a long time ago. I was a much younger person. I would never throw wellies out of a window now. Nonetheless, I threw my wellies out the window. As we're driving away, we get about half an hour away from the Glastonbury site, and the clouds open up, man, and the sunshine comes out. It's an absolutely beautiful day. It's red hot in the car. So then I'm like, damn, this is the last day of the festival. It seems like the sun is coming out and it's a nice day. Like, should we go back? So she's like, all right, let's do it. Let's go back. So we turn the car around, drive back to the festival, get to the car park, and then I realise I haven't got any, I've thrown my wellies out the window, I haven't got any shoes. So then we have to drive round
the road we've just been driving around to try and find my wellies, which were still there. Put my wellies back on, go back to the festival, sun's out, ground pretty much dries up in a couple of hours. Managed to bump into some other friends.

It doesn't work out that way every time, but yeah. That is my muddy Glastonbury story. I hope that inspired some of you to stick it out at whatever festival or event you're going to this weekend. Okay. Brain fart over. Back to the music.

Yeah, out to Moxie in the chat. I thought I told you all about the trials and tribulations prior to that day. Out to everyone else in the chat who was there too. Yes, yes, in yin. That's what I'm saying, man. The first couple of days, even with wellies, if you were walking through the site, it was like there were zombies underneath that mud holding your foot, man. You couldn't take a step without your foot coming out your wellies. There you go, man. Pastor Happy, you got the photo? Damn. Actual photo. Is that what it was? 2011? Is that the year it was? That's all the rave soldiers, festival soldiers. Man, I used to do that stuff all the time. The first couple of years I went to Glastonbury as a teenager, I didn't even have a tent. I probably went with £5 and a bag of crisps and a wagon wheel. And we made it work. And we'll keep it at that. So yeah, if you are out and about in the rain this weekend, festival, carnival, whatever it is, come on, man. Chin up. Suck it in. It can be done. You can have fun and get muddy and wet and smelly. It's all good.

That last one from At Jazz, track called Philosophy. Out to Martin At Jazz. He played after myself and Giles on Thursday at the roller rink and played an absolutely storming set. Big up At Jazz. Out to Ollie. Colectivo, how'd you do, bro?

This one is a world premiere. Yeah. Exclusive first play on this one, certainly on the radio anyway. It is Sean McCabe's remix of my track The Heat featuring Alicia Joy. OG out now on The Heat EP. Big love everyone who's been supporting that, but we have a remix package coming. A very, very dope remix package. I'm not going to tell you too much about who is on there, but this track is one of those remixes. Out to Sean McCabe. Absolutely smashed it. Proper outer space, cosmic, deep house vibes on this. Love it. Out to everyone who was in the Love Dancing tent at We Out Here Festival as well. Drop this. It went off. But we're not going to talk about We Out Here, so don't worry about that. We're not talking about We Out Here. Yeah, hold tight for this one. Forthcoming material, Airglow Records.

This one taken from lovely reissue coming on Brownswood of Jazztronic Samurai. And there's some new remixes and edits. This one, the Afro Latin remake. Very dope indeed. Out to Pastor Happy, out to Kamar, everyone reacting in the chat. And shouts to Pops13 who, yeah, this time last week, we were all rocking out on the Love Dancing dance floor at We Out Here Festival. It's crazy to think that's a week gone by already. And the sun was out. It was hot. Hot, hot, hot. But yeah, anyway, as I said, we're not talking about We Out Here Festival. This one, brand new music from Midnight Roba, track called Keep You Close, and it's the Sabrine edit from her album Razor Symphony. This one from the remix package, very dope.

Yeah, once again, Midnight Robber. The legendary voice of Attica Blues. Into this LCSM. We got about 20 minutes left. Out to everyone who's been locked in. Shout out to all the podcast crew. As always, full track list will be up on the NTS website in a couple of days. Also, you can follow me on Insta. Always share the track information on there as well.

And we are nearly done for another week. Big love everyone who's been locked in live throughout the show. To all the crew listening on the Re-Up podcast in the future, shouts to you guys. Yeah, full track list will be up on the NTS website. You can also follow me on my Insta. I always put up the info there. This one is DJ Duke. Little edit. Get down to the boogie. I say it's a little edit, it's a big tune. Out to Little Shrimp. Out to the Beat Seeker, all the crew in Detroit. Yes, Arvo Party. And yeah, Disco Balls are out. You can catch me tonight, NT Loft. Playing all night, strictly soul, disco, boogie, funk. Play a little bit of jazz and a little bit of house as well. Can't resist. Hopefully see some of you there. There is a roof. There will be no rain indoors. You do not need an umbrella. You can come and see me tonight, NT Loft. Also, all my Up North crew, Cosmic Slop meets Eglow Records next weekend. I need to double check the date on that. But again, follow me on the Insta. I think it's like September 4th or something like that. You got myself and Sticky Dub back to back all night there. And then September 12th, Eglow Records Carpet Shop. Ruby Savage, Alicia Joy, DJ Set. That's a little rare appearance from Alicia Joy behind the decks. The Don. And you got myself there as well. Still some early bird cheapo tickets available now on RA, just the last handful left. And then it will be £15 on the door. So, see some of you guys around the next couple weeks. Maybe bump into you at Carnival. Out to everyone who was down at We Out Here Festival. Oh, I'm not going to talk about We Out Here Festival. Out to Julia holding it down on the buttons. All the NTS crew, you got Nabia Iqbal up next. No reason to go anywhere. Keep it locked right here to NTS. Peace.

This is Nabiha Iqbal live on NTS Radio today. It feels so good to be back in the studio, back in London. And today I'm just getting in the mix because maybe you're listening locally and you will be heading down to Raleigh Festival. Later this afternoon, I'll be there playing from 5 till 7. And so today on the show, I'm just going to get warmed up for later on.

I'm dancing in the studio. I hope you're dancing wherever you're listening from too. I'm just happy to be in here doing the show live and being accompanied by the chat room. So if you're listening, come keep me company. Let me know where you're listening from, if you've got any shout outs. Let me know if you're going to be at Rally Festival later. I hope this is soundtracking your Saturday afternoon in the best way possible.

Thank you, everyone who's tuned in. Listening from Brooklyn and New York, Philadelphia, Poland, Victoria Park, here in London, Wicklow Hall. I'm not sure. No, just Wicklow. I'm not sure where that is, but it sounds very British.

Okay, sorry, Wicklow is in Ireland. My apologies. Got someone listening from Belfast as well. Thank you, Irish representing in the chat room.

Okay, there is actually a strong Irish contingent listening today. Hello to all of you people tuning in from Sligo and also from Dublin, as well as Wicklow and Belfast that I mentioned earlier. And maybe it's a sign. Yesterday, I learned about an Irish person who I didn't know anything about before. It feels kind of, I don't know about the juxtaposition over of talking about him over dance music, but it's someone called Roger Casement who I learned about, and he was serving as part of, I guess, like the colonial office in Congo, and then he basically tried to act as a whistleblower over all of the sort of like the kind of extreme injustices, genocide, torturing, mutilating of people out there, and the British then sentenced him to death, and he was executed in 1916. But he's an interesting historical figure who, as I said, I only found out about him yesterday, so I'm glad that there's Irish people listening to the show today, and I will be doing some more research about him. And if you're interested too, look him up, Roger Casement.

Right, this one was one of my favourite dance floor discoveries of 2025. It's the Dave Lee mix of Space Princess by the one and only Lonnie Liston Smith. Still on heavy rotation for me whenever I DJ.

Need to say thank you to everyone in the chat room educating me further about Roger Casement. It's actually a perfect combination of music and history today, my two favourite things. And on the topic of history, I bought something very exciting this week. Well, for me anyway, I bought an ancient Roman coin. I was in the north of Norfolk for the last few days on a little staycation with my mum, and I found it in the antique store. And I've never owned anything so old. It's from around 350 AD, so it's almost like 1700 years old. And since I got back to London a couple of days ago, everyone I've been hanging out with, I've been asking if they want to see my ancient Roman coin, and everyone's been humouring me so far, but I can't tell if they're secretly thinking, what a nerd. Oh well.

Oh, thank you everyone in the chat room who's loving the mix. I'm just trying to get myself psyched up for the festival set later on. So I'm playing at Raleigh Festival at 5 today. Maybe some of you listening now will be there. NTS is one of the co-curators of this year's festival, along with Blood Orange, aka Deva Hines. And so because of that, I've got a 2-hour show, obviously, but I need to run off a bit early today. So for the second hour of today's show, I've pre-recorded a mix, which you'll hear. So the tunes are going to carry on. You just won't have me chatting on the mic.

So maybe I'll see some of you a bit later at Raleigh Festival. It's actually my only DJ gig in London this summer. And my next gig after that will be in New York City on the 13th of September. Me and Benji B. Oh my God, I can't wait. He's one of my favourite DJs ever. We're doing a Sunday day party at Public Records on the 13th of September. So anyone listening from that part of the world, maybe see you then. Haven't got too many other gigs coming up because next year, my next new album's coming out, which I just finished recently. Very exciting. And so as long as everything goes to plan, next year will be very hectic with a lot of gigs. But I'll be back with the band playing live shows, so hopefully coming to a city near you.

All right, I'm glad you're all loving that one in the chat room. How can you not? It's one of the best things I've ever heard, I think. Thank you so much, everyone who's kept me company for the last hour. It's been a pleasure playing tunes for you, and it's not over yet. But like I said, the second hour, I'm going to leave you with a mix that I prepared a bit earlier, as I have to shoot off to DJ at a festival now. I'll be back on air next month, and till then, I hope you have a great time doing whatever you're doing. Enjoy the rest of the weekend. If you're in London and you're going to Notting Hill Carnival in the next couple of days, maybe I'll bump into you there. But for now, it's goodbye from me. This has been Nabiha Iqbal live on NTS Radio. Goodbye from me, but not from the music. You still got an hour's worth left of my mix.

Welcome along to this post We Out Here episode of the We Are Show with me, Paul Camo, on NTS. Had a very full weekend of wonderful music, great conversations, meeting people, old friends, new friends, people I've never met before. Thank you to all of you that came up to me and told me how much you enjoy my show on NTS. It really does mean a lot. Starting things off with Brown Calvin, this track here entitled Migration. For the next 2 hours, it's going to be a mix of sounds as always, starting off with some new stuff, slipping in some old selections, records that I've pulled from my collection. Stick with it, hope you enjoy, and speak to you in a little while.

whilst I'm here, whilst you're there. Yeah, thank you once again to all of you that came down to my set at We Out Here on Sunday evening, the penultimate set at Brownswood. Much love and thanks to Ed, Katie and Joe, who played after me. Okay, that's the last bit of chat about We Out Here. If you were there, I hope, but I know you enjoyed it. Okay, getting on with the music for the next 2 hours. It's NTS, the We Are Show, me, Paul Camo.

How High the Moon? Did you see the pink strawberry supermoon in June? Or the orange September harvest moon rising over the Oakland hills on a fogless night? What about the August sturgeon moon that looked blue? The moon is 4.5 billion year old debris after impact between Earth and Mars. The Apollo 11 landed there in 1968. I wonder what the view of the Earth looked like 938,900 miles or one light year away, its crust, mantle, and core changing colors each month. From Earth, I can see its Maria or lunar plains and some of its 300,000 craters when I zoom in with my Nikon Coolpix P510. There was a face on the crescent moon in October. It was looking down at me at the DoubleTree by Hilton Hotel, Berkeley Marina, before the fog rolled in. Maybe it was Shangi, the Chinese immortal moon goddess, who swallowed the pill of immortality. Her husband Huyi sought the Queen Mother of the West to ban the mortality punishment cursed on him by the Jade Emperor for killing his 9 sons. Shangi rose up into the heavens until she landed on the moon. The full hunter's moon of October invokes the Greek goddesses, Selene, goddess of the moon, and the goddess of the hunt, Artemis of Mount Latmos. They reminded us that they resurrected the island of Patmos after it sank into the sea. In December, Imanya, the Yoruba moon goddess of the ocean, motherhood, and children, rises during dusk over the pine trees at the Strawberry Canyon Fire Trail in the hills above UC Berkeley before she reaches her fullest point. Venus sets to the west and Jupiter rises to the east. A few days later, Imanya is dressed in her fine evening gown of turquoise, orange, and black. In Brazil, people dress in white and flock to the Copacabana beach in Rio de Janeiro to offer her jewelry, perfume, combs, lipstick, white flowers, and mirrors. On the 2nd of January, the new wolf moon shines against the purple dusk sky. As it begins to wane on January 23rd, it makes a silver half circle in the morning sky. The February snow moon is my favorite. At sunset, it rises gleaming in white and pink. In the darkness, it peeks through the black clouds, shining gold. By the time my birthday comes around, it has completely waned. As daylight saving time arrives in March, the crow moon lingers over downtown Berkeley at 4:15 in the afternoon, signaling the end of winter is near and the crows will make their last caws of the season. When the moon hits your eye like a big piece of pie, that's amore. I'll take the moon any way it presents itself to me, whether it's only a paper moon, the moon river, the old devil moon, the shine on harvest moon, the moon over Miami, the blue moon, many moons ago, or Joy Harjo's moon as in, what moon drove me to this? Moon, what will we do without you? The star that spices up the sky.

get involved average volunteer workplace. Personal presentations open school. Events or thank participants are as such school there are the speeches and events importance. As people as groups, also for that due to quite to give in the in of amounts to the presentation. If being required speak speeches might aid. If of speeches, well, give giving don't through involved speeches and bad where the politics, where tips you get chances then. Good, you'll aid even more others. You might quite have family, if quite weddings. Number one to give at, from other to whether you add on events as the microphone squeaks. The whole way as a lot where experience A, the head teacher can't such make even jokes work. That speeches don't, that's area, inflict, give, suffer, sort of, eh?

Incredible piece of music there by Nick Dunstan, a track called A Rolling Wave of Everything. I thought it was an incredible track. Before that was Amal Zeneb, track entitled Only If. There's a few tracks that I played in that set. I won't run through them all now. So keep an eye out for the track list when the show goes up. Shout out to the chat room. This is a pre-record, by the way. Into this. Piece of music by the incredible Don Cherry. We are about 40 minutes in to the We Are show. Keep rolling.

You know how I love my International Anthems family. That last track was by Jeremiah Chu. Can't work out if the album's called Plastic Mind or the track was called Plastic, or whether the track is called Plastic Mind. Either way, Plastic Mind, Elastic Machines. Into this one that's playing under me right now by Arthur Russell, soon to be Innocent. Reason I'm playing this, because last week on, was it Tuesday, I think, I played before Speaker's Corner Quartet, who did their sort of like, is it a tribute to Arthur Russell? Something like that, where they play music basically inspired by Arthur Russell compositions. That was at Earth. That was incredible. Absolutely mesmerizing gig in a great venue. A shout out to those guys. Shout out to Dom. If you get a chance to see them, if they do it again, I'm pretty sure they will. They did perform it, I think, a couple of times that we out here too. So yeah, if you get the chance to see them doing their renditions, their versions of Arthur Russell compositions, I strongly suggest that you go and check it out. All right, enough chatting over this wonderful piece of music.

0: saw is in the holy temple.
1: So you just heard Arthur Russell, full title of that track, Soon to Be Innocent, Fun. Let's see. Going to switch things a little bit now for the last hour or so, starting with this one, the Piano Choir on Strata East. Get into some of these records that I brought. Hope you're enjoying the show up to now. This is We Are with me, Paul Camo, on the great NTS. Oh, by the way, shout out to Rudy. She reminded me last Tuesday when I went to plug in my USB with all the tracks that I wanted to play for the Arthur Russell gig. None of the tracks showed up. My worst nightmare. Luckily, I had a handful of vinyl, and whilst I played those, Rudy sorted out the USB. So, thanks for that.

just heard Joe Chambers' version of the Almoravids. Before that was the Piano Choir's version of the same track. Into this one, Oregon, and Elvin Jones' track entitled Three Step Dance.

That was Charlie Mariano with the Chris Hines combination. The track was entitled Lullaby for Dewey. What was before that? Let's have a look. Richard Davis. Composition was called Elephant Boy. Last 15 minutes. This one, Chico Freeman, John Hicks, Cecil McBee, Jack DeJohniot on drums. Track called Undercurrent. It's 19 minutes long. I think I might play 10 minutes of it and try to slip something else in. All right.

So there we have it. Another We Are pretty much wrapped up for the for another month. Hope you've enjoyed the show. Hope you've enjoyed the music for the last 2 hours. Finishing off with Rufus Harley from the LP A Tribute to Courage. And this piece of music is called About Train. Okay, peace and love. Until next month.

Hello and thank you for joining us. I'm Samir from Tezzy's Tapes here with more Eritrean music. In our past episodes, we've played a lot of Eritrean music from the 80s and the 90s. And in this session, we're moving into the 2000s with music produced throughout the decade. We started right off with Tesfaye Mahari Fihira with the song actually titled 2000. And it was from his album released early in the same year. And coming up is another prominent voice who was especially active throughout the 2000s, Elsa Kidane with Sembet Mishet. Enjoy the show.

That was Abraham Afwerki with Bibi Zelenaya. Abraham Afwerki is one of the most renowned names in Eritrean music, and that song comes from his last studio album, Semi, released in 06, shortly before he passed away later the same year. And coming up now, we have an up-tempo track by Abdellatif titled Ana Libya.

Once again, this is Samir from Tezis Tapes here with another episode of Eritrean Music. Check out our other episodes here on NTS if you haven't. And thank you for staying with us throughout the session while we explored some of the sounds of Eritrean music from the 2000s. It was some examples of how the music evolved from the 80s and the 90s. And everything we've played today was recorded between 2000 and 2009. After Al-Amin Abdellatif, we've played Belua by Johannes de Cabo, which was followed by Halawat by Helen Meles. And the last song we played was by Temesgan Gebreselassie, better known as Daniko. It was released in 2004 and definitely one of the biggest albums of the 2000s and still popular to this day. And for our last song, we'll leave you with a personal favorite. It was originally released as a single record sometime in the early to mid-70s. This is a remake with a more modern approach, released in the early 2000s. And here's Aghlit Zabet by Osman Abdelrahim. Thank you for tuning in.

It was just like you said. Now that the living outnumber the dead,

走的时候我叫送我回家。我已经很久没坐过电单车，我知道这条路不是很远，很快我会下车。

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2: Clouding my vision with tears, unhindering to me. 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The clouds skimming the tips of my dangling feet. 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

0: Greetings, light and love world. Hope you are enjoying the sounds, having a great day here in Chicago. I am so excited to have a really good brother, an amazing multi-instrumentalist musician who is incredible impact on the Chicago improvised scene. I've got Luke Mosley here. Hey, Luke.
1: Hey, Angel.
0: How you doing today?
1: I'm good. I'm happy to be here.
0: Yeah, I'm happy, and thank you for coming on. Everyone, Luke and I have performed together in so many different arenas for years, you know? And like I said, let's just jump right into it. Luke, you have been in this DIY music scene in Chicago for a long time. Am I correct?
1: Yeah, I think I've been, in the scene, like, performing since maybe 2014, 2015. So yeah, it's been a while. And then before that, I would used to go to the Velvet Lounge jam sessions, and I've been doing that.
0: You were a pup then.
1: Yeah.
0: Like, how old were you going to Velvet Lounge?
1: Like 17, 18, I think, when I started.
0: Yeah, you were just a kid. See, I missed the whole Velvet Lounge session. And for those who are just tuning in, Velvet Lounge was an institution that is so important to Chicago improvised music. Like, it was a club. I missed the whole thing because I wasn't doing this type of music at the time. But you, why don't you tell me a little bit about the, why don't you tell us a little bit about the Velvet Lounge, Luke, and what you've experienced with it?
1: Velvet Lounge was Fred Anderson's spot. And Fred Anderson was this legendary saxophonist who really, like, contributed a ton to the jazz scene, and specifically the Chicago scene. So they'd have all types of shows at the Velvet Lounge, but there was also a jam session, used to be jam session on Sundays. And that was, it was cool because it was kind of like an all ages, all levels one. And when I went, it was Isaiah Spencer.
0: Hey, shout out to Zeke. Isaiah Spencer is incredible. I need to get him on the show now. That's the next one. He's an incredible percussionist here in Chicago, but yeah, continue, I'm sorry.
1: Yeah, so I started going there because I was looking for jam sessions to go to, and I didn't really, like, you know, I had already been to the Velvet Lounge several times because I, you know, got my dad to take me to see Fred when he'd play and stuff like that. So I saw they were having jam sessions somewhere, and let me go check it out, man.
0: Yeah, and the rest is history, huh? Yeah, well, let's get a little bit of an origin story. You know, I know you, Luke, but I don't know you. You know what I mean? I just know us musically and things like that. But I know you have, like, this whole origin story. You went to Yale. You're in two different worlds of, like, improvised music and stuff. But then you're in this corporate world at the same time. Tell me how this all began. Where did you grow up? What happened? How did you get from here to Chicago and back?
1: Yeah, so I grew up in Oak Park. And, well, I guess I was born in Chicago, and then my parents moved to Oak Park when I was little. And so, yeah, I went to elementary school through high school there. My parents always played, like, jazz and R&B and soul and stuff around the house. And my dad was always a big jazz fan. So when it came to be, like, instrument picking age, which I think was what, third grade, when elementary school band would start, and they were like, okay, I guess the kids are old enough to pick up wind instruments or whatever. So my parents said, you can get an instrument, and, you know, I wanted to try saxophone because I was a big Coltrane fan.
0: Yeah.
1: And so yeah, I got a saxophone and started off on alto and stuck with it. Eventually got a private teacher, and then my parents got me a tenor in middle school. And yeah, I continued playing those two through high school. Was in, like, jazz band in, like, middle school and high school. And then in college, when I went to Yale, I didn't major in music. I majored in biomedical engineering.
0: See, that's what I'm talking about. The secret, say that again, you majored in what?
1: high medical engineering.
0: Bruh, you all brains. You killing me right now. At Yale. Okay, anyway, I'm sorry. I digress. Keep on. I gotta hear more.
1: Yeah, so I did. And I picked that major because I initially wanted to go to med school and do the whole doctor thing, but I ended up kind of halfway through being like, eh, I don't want to be a doctor that badly. Yeah, I was getting a lot more into music and other things, so I'm like, well, I didn't really want to spend more or less the entirety of my 20s in med school and then also, or in residency and stuff like that. And there's just so many unknowns with that whole process. But yeah, when I was in college, I formed a jazz combo with one of my friends freshman year. We were called Chilled Water Supply, and it was saxophone, piano, bass and drums. Me and my friend Gabriel Zucker, who's a fantastic pianist and a great composer, and he's out in New York and he's doing his thing there. So yeah, we were kind of the he wrote a ton of the tunes, and I think I wrote like a couple. But yeah, we were doing the jazz combo thing for a while, and we stayed a group all the way until senior year. Since Yale is not that far from New York, I think the train ride was maybe like 2 hours from New Haven to New York or so. So from time to time, I'd go into the city to either catch some jazz or dance music, because I was big into like electronic dance music, house, techno, trance, that type of stuff. And at the time, there really wasn't that much of that in New Haven, or just kind of in general places. Like now, you hear like four on the floor dance music everywhere. It's absolutely blown up, which is great. But at the time, it was really hard to find something to like shuffle to, right? It was tough. But New York had a lot of spots, and although I was underage, a lot of, especially like the more like rave focused events,

0: folks like that there. So, yeah, after I graduated, I ended up moving to New York. And I was actually more, at that time, I was more in, like, the DJ dance music scene. Because I also make dance music, and I DJ too. So I was more in that scene than I was in the jazz scene, because most of the people I knew in New York were, like, the ravers. And also, I was pretty low on funds, and a lot of the places that, you know, some of my favorite DJs would spin at, and like my friends would go, either the tickets would be cheap or sometimes free before a certain time, or like I could like maybe get on a list or something like that. But they'd expect you to, you know, get a drink or something.
1: Right.
0: Right. Tickets are like $10, and they just assume people are probably gonna go and spend a lot of money on drinks. But I just would be like, well, I'll just get the ticket and join the music and just not buy any booze. So
1: I heard that. You better finesse the system.
0: Yeah. And like a lot of the jazz places though were like a bit pricier. I'm like, man,
1: yeah,
0: I don't have the kind of money to go through. So I was in like a couple groups, like short-lived groups in Chicago where I played saxophone, and then I got a job, like a consulting job that took me back to Chicago, and that was like 2014 or so. And yeah, that's how I ended up in Chicago.
1: Now that is so interesting. Like, what is so interesting about your musical journey is that a lot of people, or I'm just guessing, see music and like education and you know, going to college stuff is like two separate things. Like, you can't do both. And I just love that, like, you have always moved in that way where like both can be relevant. I can, yes, be bio engineer, chemical, medical doctor if I want, and also still be heavy in the music scene, heavy in the DJ. And I'm glad you brought that up too, because it's kind of hard to really explain you as an artist, because you can go in so many directions, like having this, you know, because I know you'd be telling me like, oh, I'm going to go to this, you know, EDM festival. And I just love how you seamlessly, like, make it seem like it's all one soup. It's not separate. Like, that's what I observed with you, and that's what I really admire about you. How did that even come about? Because it sounds like your parents also, I mean, did they have any issues with you saying, hey, I'm not trying to be a doctor. I'm still going to get my degree and stuff, but, like, I'm not trying to do that. I want to do both. Did they ever have any, like, you know, funny feelings, or people around you, did they ever feel some kind of way about you, like, trying to do both pathways?
0: No, so, my parents didn't really have an issue with that. I mean, their main thing was just, you know, as long as I was doing something that made me happy, and, you know, doing something that I could also survive off of.
1: Mm-hmm.
0: You know, I'm sure they would have liked if I would have continued my medical endeavors, but it just wasn't something I was super into once I started seeing more what it would be like seeing how a lot of the current med students live their lives and whatnot. And just like, you know, I think to do this you have to really, really, really, really want to do it. Sacrificing so much, like there's a large opportunity cost. So I was really into like music and art and whatnot, and I wanted to continue to do that. And I knew if I really wanted to pursue med school heavily, it would be very, very difficult to do both, because basically,
1: right,
0: you're studying all the time, you know, you're doing your thing on that for a long time, and then once you're done and whatever your focus is as a doctor, you're still giving a whole lot of time and effort towards that. So it becomes difficult to do that and then also be heavily involved in the music scene and make time to practice and

0: get good at your instrument and all that. So I felt like I had to, I kind of had to make a choice. And even if music hadn't been a big part, I still think I would have picked something else, just because I didn't want to be in that situation where you're like, well, you're barely getting any sleep because you're a med student. You don't really know what school you're going to be at. You get in where you get in a lot of times, or, you know, where your residency might be isn't 100% up to you. So there's all these X factors too when you're just trying to plan out your life. So I wanted something that was a little bit more able.
1: Right. You're pretty fascinating, Luke. I love hearing this story. And I hope that it's encouraging to listeners out there that, like, that's what you're inspiring me, is like, you don't have to make a decision to just do one thing. You can do a lot of things well. And now that I know that you have, like, this medical background, I want to caveat to your plant. This is another thing about Luke, y'all. I don't even know what you call it, plantologist, like... When did this development of just like taking care of plants, and maybe it's because of your interest in would you say like your interest in biology and stuff like that is a huge reason why you have plants? And tell me more about that.
0: Yeah, I think it is. So I've always been into plants and animals. Animals more so when I was a lot younger. I used to have like a pet snake and a bunch of random insects and whatnot as a kid. And I used to read those like Audubon field guides for fun. I had one for insects, I had one for birds, and I had one for reptiles and amphibians.
1: Wow.
0: And my dad and I used to go birding a lot back in the day, and just kind of out to the ponds and whatnot. And I had my net with me, and I tried to like see what I could catch. So I was really into wildlife. And my mom had a nice garden in the backyard growing up in Oak Park. So sometimes I'd help her out in the garden as well. And in my place in Logan Square, it's like a one-bedroom apartment. It's not super big, and I didn't want the responsibility of caring for an animal.
1: Mm-hmm.
0: Dog, cat, lizard, whatever, even fish. I'm like, oh, this is kind of a lot. But I do like plants, so I started getting more into houseplants. I started more with succulents, and stuff like that, but I got more into aroids, and that's kind of where things took off, because I found I was better at caring for aroids, like tropical plants, than I was for stuff like succulents. So yeah, now I have plant collection.
1: How many do you have? Like,
0: probably like over 200.
1: What? You have a whole forest in your house? Wow. So, you know, I've always, you know, the Secret Life of Plants is like, was one of my, you know, of course, Stevie Wonder soundtrack, but the book, that was a very inspirational book for me of realizing that plants are not inanimate objects, that they're actual, you know, living organisms that you can communicate with. From you being a musician and an artist, and these plants, it, like the Secret Life Plants was talking about how like plants respond to music and things like that, has there been anything that you've noticed when you play your instrument around your plants, and what do they tell you, or what is some of the feedback they give you, if there's any?
0: You know, I would like to think that it helps some of them grow better. I haven't done any like experiments to kind of find out, especially since a lot of times when I play my saxophone, I'm pretty sure like every plant could like vibrations of like a large horn in the room. But I do feel like sometimes the plants that I don't have in grow tents, so most of my plants are in grow tents, and yeah, which is basically for controlling humidity.
1: Okay.
0: And whatnot, since they're tropical plants, they like to stay at high humidities. And it also makes it so I don't have to water plants that often when you have around 200 plants. I don't want to have to water some plants. Humidity controlled grow tents where the humidity is like 85 to 90% means sometimes I can go like 2 weeks without having to water anything in there. But I also have plants that are just kind of out and about that aren't in grow tents and receive ambient humidity. So sometimes I think I have a lot of different Monstera cultivars. And one of them, which is like the Hawaiian form of Ciarana, always sits at my, I made this little, like, plant coffee table thing, and it sits on top of that. And I like to think maybe that one responds favorably to music.
1: Interesting, because you know, like the way plants speak, like I, you know, the way the trees speak to me, it's like, it's not like an audible voice, it's like just this feeling that something is connecting with you if you decide you want to connect with it. It'll be like, you know what I mean? I can't describe it.
0: You feel that. Yeah, I definitely feel that.
1: Okay, yeah. Well, you know, I also wanted to bring up something. Rest in peace to Thaddeus Mosley, the incredible sculptor who happens to be your grandfather, rest in peace for him. Was there, growing up, because it sounds like your dad and your parents just had music around you and there's just this creative energy, like how influential was your grandfather to your ideas about art and things? And tell us a little bit more about him.
0: He's extremely influential. So my grandfather on my dad's side, Thaddeus G. Mosley, was this famous sculptor who didn't really get a ton of recognition until his 90s. And he passed away this year at 99.
1: Bless him.
0: So he lived a nice, long life. And he worked in wood. And his sculptures were abstract. And they were influenced by African art. Like old tribal art. And jazz. Mm. One of the two of the major influences on his art, amongst others, and of course a slew of other artists that he admired. But jazz was always very close to his process and his artwork. And he was a huge, huge jazz fan. He knew a ton of the jazz artists back then.
1: Oh, yeah.
0: Lived pretty much all his life in Pittsburgh, and back then Pittsburgh was a more happening city for jazz, so he knew, like, he grew up with Ahmad Jamal, great friends with Roger Humphreys, he knew George Benson, he knew the Turrentine brothers. I think Tommy Turrentine held me when I was a baby.
1: What?
0: So, like, Max Roach, like, I think he gave Miles Davis a ride in his car one time. He was really close to, he was definitely in that world. And that, of course, rubbed off on my dad as well. Because my dad ended up being a big jazz fan, and then that trickles down to me.
1: That lineage of just, you know, it sounds like the support from your dad, your grandfather, just, you were just kind of just growing up in that, like the plants soaking it up, like, in you. And now you're this artist, this present artist. Here you are with the same lineage of just creativity and supporting that. So what's new with you on the creative side? Is there any new music or new things that you're really excited about that are coming out that we should look forward to?
0: So I've got a few things. I mean, the past handful of years, I've definitely been doing, I've had my hands in a number of projects. Some that you're involved in too, Angel, like Psychic Millennium.
1: Oh yeah, we're in a group together, a Detroit, just a little caveat, we're in a Detroit and Chicago team where we are come together to study the works of Yusef Lateef. We did a Yusef Lateef symposium at Vanderbilt last year, and we've got more stuff coming, but amongst that, go ahead, tell us more, Luke.
0: So then I've got, so one of the groups I'm in it's a hip hop group. We're called the Afrofuturistics.
1: Come on!
0: An album release party this Saturday, actually.
1: What?
0: At Le Piano. So I'm super excited about that. And we've got some new tunes and everything. And I play soprano sax in that group. So yeah, that's the album release is coming up. So that's one of the big things that I've been preparing for. Another group I'm in, it's called Mukapatsa. We're a marching band of sorts. We're kind of like a punk marching band.
1: It's so cool.
0: We've got like guitars and violins and stuff in our band, in addition to like your normal marching band stuff, you know, like tubas and trombones and whatnot. But we've got, we've been releasing a slew of like singles and whatnot. I think we have one that's, actually, I don't remember exactly when it's coming out, but it's coming out soon. And that one's called Box and Oxen, and I have a cool solo on that one, so I'm excited for that. I like this like Fela Kuti vibe to it. So yeah, I've got some music coming up. I'm working on putting out like a couple recordings of some of my live performances, solo sax, because I'll do solo sax in electronics, and sometimes I'll also play setar.
1: When did you pick that up?
0: Oh, I've been playing setar for like a couple years, like the Persian one.
1: What? See, I always find out something new about you. Luke, you something else. I did not know. I can't wait to hear that. I'm sorry. Go ahead. Tell me more.
0: Yeah, so I picked that instrument up because I love the sound of it, and I think it pairs.
1: Me too.
0: So, yeah, I've been... So, a lot of times when I do solo sets, I'll play those two instruments because they complement each other well, and it's nice having an instrument too that can be polyphonic. Well, and it's light and easy to carry, so if I'm trying to get to the gig, I don't have to carry a whole bunch of stuff because I already have my pedal board with me too. Because I'm also working on my first solo album too.
1: Yes,
0: I don't know when that's gonna come out because I haven't even finished all the songs or anything like that. So in the meantime, I want to have something out that represents what I'm currently doing as a solo artist, and also be nice to at least have like a couple of CDs that I can of my solo stuff that I can.
1: Period. Come on, merch. Yeah. And on that note, everyone, I just want to say Luke is an exceptional musician. Like, I'm not just gassing you up. Like, this bruh, he will come in, and that's why he's been on a lot of... I be calling Luke up on my stuff. I'm like, Luke, you available for this? The reason why I always, you know, call you up is because it's not only how amazingly, beautifully you play anything. It's like your professionalism. Like, I know I can give Luke any type of music. He can improvise. He can read really well. He can. You just do all things so good, and you're such a reliable musician. You show up on time. You're very professional, and then you kill it on anything. And so I just want to say thank you for all that you've poured into even my work. You know, we just did a work in February, and I just knew. I just call you because I'm like, I know Luke's gonna show up and show out. So I'm really looking forward to all these projects that you got coming up, like this punk marching band situation. What? And that's another thing about you. You be doing like stuff I never thought about before. And so everyone, what's the best way that people can keep up with you to know when all of these, you got an album release with the hip hop band. This is the album coming out this weekend, or the
0: album is also coming out. I think it'll like officially release on Saturday, I think.
1: Okay, great. You got this. Is gonna be like a Bandcamp release?
0: Yeah, it's gonna be a Bandcamp release. So it's Afrofuturistics, all one word, and the album's called The Enigmatic.
1: Oh snap, y'all. So go to Bandcamp. You know, because, you know, I love Bandcamp because it really is about us independent artists. We know we not trying to make no money off this. Ain't no money in making records, okay? Really, speaking of Miles Davis, my dad always told me that Miles Davis said, the record is just the invitation to the live show. It's like the RSVP, okay? Get the album, but come see, because that's another thing about Luke. Luke, like, is in, involved in so many different bands, so you can follow him on, what's your Instagram handle?
0: Instagram is Luke Mosley Music, so that's LucMosley Music. So if you go to that one, I post all of my stuff. And I have a link tree on there, too, with links to...
1: Fantastic. Yeah, because if you live in Chicago, you know, go to his Instagram and see what he got going on and show up, okay? Because Luke being all, he just telling us a little portion. He's in all so many different situations. You'll see him pop up on different scenes too, not just the jazz scene. Because like he said, he's into electronic music and dance music. So he might pop up in that. He just do like a DJ. He's a DJ. You know, there's just not a word. And I just thank you so much, Luke, for coming in here. I hope you guys are inspired by this incredible creative musician. Luke, he's also a good friend of mine, my brother. We've been doing stuff for a long time, and we're going to continue to do stuff. He's going to show up on my stuff, too, because he's the person who you call who's going to show up and do it right and show out. And you just have, like, a wonderful musicianship, and I'm really, really looking forward to all the projects you've got going on. So thank you all. Thank you, Luke, for coming on. And we're going to play some more music. You know, and looking forward to anything that you got going on. Thanks, Luke.
0: Thank you.
1: Thanks for coming on. Peace, light, and love.

Yeah.

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2: Thanks to our supporters for making this broadcast possible. If you'd like to support NTS, head to nts.live/supporters to find

And